you received a phone call saying that your social insurance number was suspended due to suspicious activities or being in violation of immigration law, this is a scam. Service Canada and the Canadian Anti-Fraud Center have confirmed these calls are fraudulent, and fraudsters are masking their phone number with legitimate government phone numbers in an effort to gain access to personal or financial information. If you have provided someone with details about your social insurance number, date of birth, and or banking details, call your bank immediately to report the scam, and be sure when you notify your bank that you still have access to your funds. You can report deceptive telemarketing to the Canadian Anti-Fraud Center online or by calling 1-888-495-8501. If you have any questions or concerns, please do not hesitate to get in touch with the Memorial International Office at international@mon.ca. This announcement has been a public service of 93.5 CHMR FM.

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1: This song only came out this year and has turned into one of my all-time favorites. This is Lennium, David Guetta, and the country artist Dustin Lynch. This is Die Living.

So we're easing into the Canadian portion of the show now, and I remember when I first signed up at CHMR, when I found out that you had to have 35% Canadian artists on your show, I was thinking, I have no idea how I'm going to do that, especially with dance music, because I only really knew like a handful of Canadian artists. But one of the coolest parts about doing the show here at CHMR is that I've had the opportunity to learn so many new Canadian dance music artists that I had no clue even existed, and lots of them have become some of my favorite artists today. So it's definitely a great thing that they have here in Canada, where you have to have that rule to have that 35% of Canadian artists. I definitely appreciate it now, and yeah, it's really awesome. You're going to learn lots of new artists if you do it. So this is how we're going to start it off now. We have Dabin with Won't Be the Same.

Well, Canada has lots of great dance musicians, but we also have lots of great dance music festivals. And I'm actually moving to Calgary this summer. I'm really looking forward to that. And they have some awesome music festivals out there on the west coast of Canada. So definitely check out all the music festivals we have in Canada. Make sure to support the Canadian music festivals all you can, because we want them to keep going strong as we get lots of great artists coming each year. Let's keep it going with a duo that's going on tour this summer. They're playing some dates here in Canada as well. This is Ed's Dead, In My Head, with the Canadian vocalist, Michaela.

Something I'd really like to see in the future here in St. John's, Newfoundland, is for us to get more dance music acts. We haven't got like a whole lot. We typically had Loud Luxury coming like a few years in a row for George Street Festival. And last year we had DJ Polly D, who was pretty cool. I went to see that at George Street Festival. But a couple years ago, we also had Dubs, who's coming up next in this next song. We have Antidote by them. And they had an awesome show down there for Canada Day down on George Street Festival, but there weren't very many people there. I feel like the advertising wasn't great, or just people maybe aren't showing as much interest in dance music as they should be, maybe. I don't know what it is, but if we get more dance artists, like, people definitely need to go out and support them, because we're not going to get more people coming if people aren't showing up to the shows. Here's a great track. This is Antidote by Dubs.

As we're nearing the end of this show and the end of Nocturnal Radio for as long as I know, I just want to recommend CHMR to anyone. If you have the opportunity to do a show here at MUN, definitely go for it. It's a great opportunity. I've been doing it for 5 years now, and it's taught me so many different things. It's helped me with speaking, finding new music, just lots of great experiences. It's completely free if you're a student here at MUN, so definitely recommend doing that. Check it out. It's in the University Center. We're going to keep the show going now. We have Edge by Rez.

I've got so many great memories from hosting Nocturnal Radio, but if I had to pick my favorite memory, it's coming all the way back to COVID before I was even hosting the show. I knew I was going to have a show, but Mung got shut down, and pretty much everybody just started moving online. So a lot of dance music acts, they got all canceled, and then what a lot of people resorted to was having Twitch live streams, and my favorite DJ is Nicky Romero. I first seen him back in 2016 with my dad in Playa del Carmen, Mexico, and he quickly became my favorite DJ. He was like my hero at the time. I used to listen to him like all day, every day. And I actually got to meet him later on at another festival in Playa del Carmen a few months later from when I initially seen him. And he was super nice. It was great meeting him. And then flash forward 4 years later, and I actually got to join him on a Twitch live stream. And I asked him, hey, would you be willing to do a radio ID for me? Because I'm hosting a radio show at my university. And he did it. He recorded as Protocol Studios in the Netherlands. He sent me the files and he was super nice. And you're going to hear the ID again at the end of the show. I'm going to wrap it up with that. But yeah, that was a great memory for me there. And I just love doing the show. And that was definitely a big motivation for me to come in every week and continue doing the show because I knew that he made that for me. So really thankful to Nicky Romero for doing that. But we're nearing pretty much the end of the show here now. So I'm going to sign off one last time. My name is Daniel Villamil, and you've been listening to Nocturnal Radio here on 93.5 CHMR FM. Whether you've tuned in once or you've tuned in 100 times, thank you so much for tuning in. And yeah, this is signing off forever. See you later. Let's wrap it up. This is Hype Beat by Zayko and Chris Caden. Ciao.

0: 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It's Nicky Romero, and you're listening to Nocturnal Radio by Daniel Villamil on 93.5 CHMR FM in Newfoundland.
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1: Hello and welcome to Radio Goethe. I'm Arndt Peltner. The other day I was working out and thought, well, I should put a show together just for getting this extra push. So here's a good hour of music to lift weights, run up the hill, go biking, or whatever you do and need. Starting off with Die Krupps, Will nicht.

Deutschland is in my view the best song by Rammstein. I just love it. Singer Till Lindemann can't sit still. He's touring all over the place and releasing new songs with his side project. Here is Lindemann, Altes Fleisch.

Joachim Witt and Signale off his album Der Fels in der Brandung. Joachim also teamed up with Eisbrecher for a song on their latest release. Here they are with Zeitgeist.

Metal in Extremo Ave Maria. Switching to English lyrics, we're heading to Hamburg and to Mono Inc, My Deal with God. And after that, Samuel from Switzerland, followed by the legendary Creator from Essen. Thank you so much for listening. I hope you like this workout edition of Radio Goethe. Tschüss.

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1: Hey, this is Clinton Davis, and you are tuned in for another episode of the BAM. 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We're not going to use the term Valentine's, but it's a week of love. It's a week of thinking about love. Every track you're going to hear tonight is on that topic. The good, the bad, and the ugly. We're going to get right into it. Let's go. First up, it's Ride Your Name with Boy T, Crazy Love by D. Hernandez, and Addicted by Owen Golden. Check us out on Instagram for the

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Just type in BAM Radio. Coming up next, you're going to hear a track. The track's called 17 by Shano, Lightning in a Bottle by Keyo and Arenye, and How Do I Say I Love You by Gary Beals. It's a love week here on the BAM. Let's go.

spiritual and deep. Gary Beals is a wonderful person. It's always a pleasure whenever I see him. That was Gary Beals, Arenye, and KO and Shano. Coming up next, it's Don't Wait On Me. I love this track by Gozy and its Odyssey, Sugar and Spice by the East Coast Queen Jamila of Reggae, and Shoma by Her Gatsby. Keep it locked. It's Clinton Davis on the BAM.

vibes tonight is, yeah, it's not love. It's not mushy love. It's love is not mushy, but it's everything. It's all around. I hope you're enjoying this episode. My name is Clinton Davis. You can check me out, Show Doctor, on Instagram, S-H-O-D-O-C-T-A. 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We're going to keep it moving along. Coming up next, it's Get Me Right by KO and Jordan. Wait For You by the amazing Jupiter Rain. And You Can Have It All, a track that's hit almost 5 million streams on Spotify by Jordan. Keep it locked on the BAM.

I hope you're feeling the love is love vibes. You're listening to Clinton Davis giving you 1 hour of Black Atlantic music. I'm going to let you know the last five tracks right now. It's My Affirmations by Jaya, Toronto native that now lives in Halifax, Jambo by Sinful Poet and Wavelord, Life Without Fantasies, another big off track by Neon Dreams, Ojoro by Dami Baby, and Milk and Honey to close off the night by the one and only Aquaculture.

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0: matters to you?
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1: I think I feel better. 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

0: future of animals everywhere is at risk. 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
1: I'm David Suzuki. Poll after poll shows the same thing. The environment and global warming are Canadians' number one concern. 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You have to tell your elected representatives at every level of government the environment matters to you and how you vote. They'll hear that. The future is in your hands.
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1: You going to that meeting?
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0: Yeah, something in from the Norwegian department or something like that, Norwegian branch.
1: Yeah. Huh? 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
1: Welcome to another hour of Baroque and Beyond. This is show 723. It's the first hour. I'm Michael White, your host. We're going to start the first hour with a symphony by Franz Krommer. He lived from 1759 to 1831. He was a contemporary of Haydn, Mozart, Beethoven, and a few other people you know of. He lived in Vienna, and he was somewhat of a traditionalist, but there are elements of his work that will remind you very much of Haydn. And in fact, he was considered a rival to Haydn, and also by others as a serious rival to Beethoven. But the Beethoven rivalry is mostly his chamber music and string quartets, where his symphonies remind me more of Franz Haydn, Franz Joseph Haydn. So we're going to hear his symphony number 9 in C major, and it's performed by the Orchestra of Italian Switzerland. So Switzerland has several different cantons, and at least one of them close to Northwest Italy has a strong Italian influence. And this is the orchestra that is in that area, conducted by Howard Griffiths. This particular piece was produced by Radio Television Svizzera, or the Swiss Radio Television Network, as well as the Orchestra della Svizzera Italiana. It was released back in 2020 by Classic Production Osnabrück. And again, it's Symphony No. 9 in C major by Franz Krommer.

been listening to the first hour of Baroque and Beyond, show 723. We just heard Symphony No. 9 in C major by Franz Kromer. He was a contemporary and a rival of Haydn and Beethoven. Now we're going to hear a man who preceded Kromer, and that's Leopold Kozeluk. They were contemporaries, but Kozeluk was the court composer immediately before Kromer. So this is Piano Concerto No. 1 in F major, performed by the London Mozart players, Howard Shelley playing the piano.

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1: Welcome back to the second hour of Baroque and Beyond, show 723. So in the first hour, we had Cromer and Kozeluk, two contemporaries of Mozart, Haydn, and Beethoven. Another contemporary is Ignaz Joseph Pleyel. He lived from 1757 to 1831, so he is almost an exact contemporary of Franz Cromer. This is Pleyel's Symphony in G Major, Opus 68, Benton 156, also performed by the London Mozart Players, but this was with Matthias Bamert as the conductor. And this is part of a CD set, five discs of contemporaries of Mozart. The other choices include Cromer, Stamets, and Roninsky. Again, Ignaz Joseph Pleyel, Symphony in G Major, Opus 68, and you're listening to Baroque and Beyond.

You're listening to Baroque and Beyond. It's the second hour of show 723. So we started the hour with a symphony by Pleyel, symphony in G major, opus 68. And last hour we played Kromer and Kozeluk. All of these are compatriots, contemporaries of Mozart, Haydn, and Beethoven. So we'll finish this week with Haydn. This is his symphony number 42 in D major, and it is performed by the Stuttgart Chamber Orchestra, Dennis Russell Davies conducting. That'll finish this week of Baroque and Beyond. We'll come back again next week for 2 hours of Baroque and classical music, and thanks for listening.

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1: Oh, you know, I never really had a sense of being famous. And I think because being a comedian, comedians are really the workhorses of the entertainment world. And so we're not celebrated in the same way as like an ingenue or movie star. If we don't get our country back, we'll lose it forever. And I don't want to lose it forever. I love this country. I want to be an American.
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2: In the news, six local London councils are resisting the trans bathroom ban, while two New York lawmakers are moving to legalize bathhouses. Also, Michigan's Democratic Senate primary, a gay-straight alliance lawsuit in Virginia, and the heart-wrenching story of three Ghanaian lesbian asylum seekers deported to Cameroon by the U.S.
3: Then, special guest comedian and activist Margaret Cho shows another side of herself. 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
4: I'm Jeb Bakke.
5: And I'm Chris Wilson.
4: With NewsWrap, a summary of some of the news in or affecting LGBTQ communities around the world for the week ending August 8th, 2026.
5: Six London councils have pledged to defy the United Kingdom ban on transgender people's use of single-sex facilities. Guidance from the Equality and Human Rights Commission is now taking full effect in England, Wales, and Scotland. The only exception to the code EHRC, first published in June, is Northern Ireland, where the rights of transgender citizens to use gendered facilities are not impacted. Under the EHRC's guidance, the use of single-sex spaces is determined by sex assigned at birth rather than current gender. The leaders of Hackney, Haringey, Lambeth, Lewisham, Southwark, and Waltham Forest met the implementation of the code on August 5th with a joint statement vowing to keep their services inclusive. Their open letter to Women and Equalities Minister Bridget Phillipson read in part, "We won't put our staff in the impossible position of policing entry to public spaces. We have an unshakable commitment to ensuring that trans plus residents can access services safely, with dignity, and free from discrimination or harassment." EHRC Chair Marianne Stevenson found what she called potentially a degree of performativity in the six London councils' letter. She told Times Radio, "Once they talk to the legal department, they will realize that they are obliged to follow the law." Lambeth Borough's council has instructed legal officers to examine the legal viability of refusing to implement the code. The boroughs are not alone in their opposition. The investigative UK nonprofit, The Good Law Project, has launched a judicial review of the code. Their challenge argues that the code is a violation of transgender people's legal human rights.
4: The people of Michigan have chosen the contentious progressive candidate, Dr. Abdul Al-Sayed, to be the Democratic U.S. Senate candidate for the upcoming general election. A son of Egyptian immigrants and a proud Muslim, Dr. Al-Sayed weathered smear campaigns, Islamophobia, and millions of dollars in pro-Israel funded advertising to beat U.S. Representative Haley Stevens. Al-Sayed's human rights forward campaign overcame his financial disadvantage. It also garnered him an endorsement from the Michigan Democratic Party LGBT&A caucus, where he spoke in April of this year.
6: Right. So what you get with me is somebody who understands two things. Number one, I will never back down when somebody's rights are at risk. So when they come and tell us that it's okay for us to throw away trans rights or LGBT rights or gay rights or lesbian rights, I'm going to be the first up there to say, no, you will not take away rights in these United States of America.
4: Dr. El-Sayed is a Rhodes Scholar, epidemiologist, and former head of Wayne County's Department of Health. His opponent, establishment-backed Representative Stevens, was aided by $62 million in advertising, over half of which came from the American-Israel Public Affairs Committee. AIPAC has been receiving increased public scrutiny for their financial influence in U.S. elections. Stevens spent 9 times the amount of her progressive opponent, making this year's Michigan Democratic primary the most expensive ever, according to the New York Times. El-Sayed will now face Republican Mike Rogers. Trump-endorsed candidate Rogers is a former FBI agent who scored a consistent 0 out of 100 on the Human Rights Campaign's scorecard while he served in Congress from 1995 to 2001. Polls show the two candidates are neck and neck for November's general election. If Dr. Abdul El-Sayed wins, he'll be the first Muslim senator in U.S. history.
5: Two New York City lawmakers have proposed a bill to legalize bathhouses. It has been 4 decades since deeply closeted New York Mayor Ed Koch and the City Health Council effectively banned the establishments during the height of the AIDS epidemic. Bathhouses have long provided a space for intimate encounters and community connection for queer men. However, the spread of HIV ushered in political and media-led condemnation of the sites before substantial scientific evidence was developed. The raids, the policies, and the bans that resulted in the 1980s still impact those spaces today. The new proposal to overturn the 40-year-old laws came from gay state senator Eric Boscher of the 47th District and gay assembly member Tony Simone of the 75th District. Boscher spoke to New York radio station 1010 Winds last week about the current state of bathhouses in the city.
7: People are going to these kind of facilities, but they're unlicensed, they're underground, they're unregulated. This would bring those out of the shadows and also provide opportunity for public health intervention, testing, information about STIs.
5: If the bill goes through, it would follow similar recent decriminalization of bathhouses in Minneapolis and San Francisco.
4: Two Virginia middle school students are filing a federal lawsuit after being denied the right to form a gay-straight alliance club at their school. The American Civil Liberties Union representing the youngsters asserts that the King George Middle School repeatedly changed the rules for forming a club as a means of blocking the creation of a GSA chapter. The dispute began in 2025 when a seventh grader identified as ZJW sought to establish a gay-straight alliance after experiencing discrimination at school. Pressure from a group of parents convinced the school board to place the proposed GSA on hold while it established a stricter policy for the formation of a club. When the ACLU first sent a letter to the school board warning that their denial of the GSA club violates federal law, the board then adopted a new policy banning all non-curricular organizations. After the new policy, the school board authorized a number of groups to operate as so-called curricular clubs, just not the GSA. The ACLU is calling out the school board's double standard. They are suing for the plaintiff student's First Amendment and equal access protections. The trial, titled ZJW versus King George School Board, was filed in the U.S. District Court for the Eastern District of Virginia. They demand the authorization of the GSA and an end to discriminatory practices.
5: Finally, 3 lesbian asylum seekers are speaking out about being deported from the U.S. They fled anti-LGBTQ persecution in their home country of Ghana in 2024. That was the year that Ghana's Supreme Court upheld a colonial-era law that criminalizes adult consensual same-sex relations. They were legally protected from being returned to Ghana, but in January, they were sent to a government compound in Cameroon, despite having 0 ties to that country. The United States has cut deals worth millions of dollars to persuade countries to accept its deportees, as revealed in an Agence France-Presse investigation. Threats of visa restrictions were also part of the campaign to pressure countries to hold refugees captive. Since some people cannot legally be returned to their countries of origin, the Trump administration maintains that nothing prevents it from sending them to a third country. Altogether, 36 Africans with no connection to Cameroon have been shipped there. Deutsche Welle News Africa spoke to the three Ghanaian women, keeping their identities anonymous for their safety. They say their hands and feet were bound during their flight from the U.S. to Cameroon. One of them told her story to a voice actor. They landed in the capital city of Yaoundé earlier this year. They say they were kept in a government compound for approximately 2 months and were only permitted to leave during daylight hours after staging a hunger strike. Their asylum applications have yet to receive a ruling. With no identity documents or clear legal status, they are barred from working. In addition to the harsh conditions they face in Cameroon, the trio is now at risk for deportation back to Ghana. Human Rights Watch has declared that these expulsions of asylum seekers violate international law and should be rejected.
4: That's News Wrap, global queer news with attitude, for the week ending August 8th, 2026. Follow the news in your area and around the world. An informed community is a strong community.
5: News Wrap was written by Jeb Bakke, produced by Lucia Chappelle and Brian DeShazer, and brought to you by you.
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0: was still a teenager when she started doing stand-up in San Francisco comedy clubs in the early 1980s, so her fearless humor has been challenging stereotypes and celebrating the queer community for a good 5 decades now. Iconic comedian, actor, musician, and outspoken LGBTQ plus activist Margaret Cho spoke to Michael Taylor Gray of KPFK Los Angeles, home of IMRU, public radio's oldest queer radio show.
1: I've always been, you know, just attracted to gay men. Sometimes you will inherit a gay from your mother. That's very common, where you get a hand-me-down gay. You remember your Uncle Ron? Well, Ron is going to babysit you from now on because Ron got a DUI. So then you have an old gay man and a little girl, which is the best relationship possible. That is a power couple.
2: Margaret, as I was preparing for our conversation today, I kept thinking that your life doesn't really fit into a list of accomplishments. It feels more like a story told in chapters. If you're willing, I'd love to begin with chapter one. Chapter one, the making of Margaret. Now, you grew up in San Francisco, and you've described it as a place filled with old hippies, drag queens, burnouts, and Chinese families. I love that description because it sounds wonderfully chaotic.
3: It is, we're Korean, but there were a lot of Chinese people. There were a lot of Chinese and Irish people in our neighborhood, which was the Sunset District. And so there was a kind of like a West Side Story vibe happening. Mm-hmm. But it was really, we were Korean, so we were a little bit different. And the biggest change was when my parents purchased a gay bookstore in 1978, which was called Paperback Traffic, and it was on Polk Street, which was the big gay neighborhood in San Francisco, along with the Castro. And it was a very good time to be a young gay man. In that era, because it taught me that being gay was exciting and fun and not only normal, but preferred. Because all of the businesses on that block catered to gay men. We had a hamburger stand called Hot and Hunky. There were bars that had drag shows every night. And, you know, the guys on the street would go out dressed up as cowboys and leathermen, and it was like gay pride every day, you know, because they'd all come from their small towns, and we're now here in this magical city where everybody was gay.
2: I love the description of where you grew up because it sounds wonderfully chaotic. And when you look back now, how did growing up in that neighborhood shape the person and eventually the comedian you became?
3: Well, it taught me a lot. Like, people that worked for my father were the first people to celebrate and follow Harvey Milk. Wow. And his political career. You know, they were all, you know, canvassing for him and volunteering for him. And, you know, his election was such an exciting moment for politics. But then when he was assassinated, it was this unbelievable tragedy that nobody could cope with, you know, and it was a really, really scary time. And then shortly after that, AIDS came into the picture, which completely decimated our whole community, as it did worldwide. But we felt it so deeply because we were all, it was all young men.
2: Do you and your family remember the day that Harvey was assassinated? Do you remember that time?
3: Yes, I remember it very distinctly because everybody in our school was alerted to that. Because it was also the mayor who was killed, and they were in City Hall, in the rotunda. So it was this momentary, like, stop everything. Probably reminiscent of the Kennedy assassination, you know, like not that long before. It was like 14 years before that. Yeah. So, you know, it was that feeling of everything stopped, you know, where how could our city officials, who are mayor and Harvey Milk, our city supervisor, be murdered in City Hall, it was really, really shocking.
2: Yes, yes, shocking for sure. And that's something that still resonates with our community to this very day. But I can't take my mind off of where you grew up, your neighborhood. Now, one of the things that strikes me is that for many people growing up around the people that you've described in your neighborhood, in the neighborhood itself, it almost sounds unusual for most. But for you, it was your normal. Now, did growing up in that environment teach you very early on that there wasn't just one way to live your life?
3: Yes, and that it was better to be gay because...
2: I'll testify to that.
3: Yes, you had the advantage of a kind of like being on the new frontier of life. You know, we were inventing the way to live. I mean, we had some prior examples, of course, historically. But in general, this was like, oh, this is all new when society's accepting of it. You know, it was gay chic. So people were kind of like, oh, gay lifestyles were very normal and very acceptable. And, you know, and it was sort of led by very young people, you know, and so it was really exciting. And it wasn't until AIDS came along that really all came crashing down, you know, and it was really terrifying. And then to not have government support around AIDS, you know, really led to a lot of political activism. That politicized me. You know, I was really a very early participant in ACT UP and Queer Nation and things like that, where we're raising money for people living with HIV and AIDS. And I even got dosed by Brownie Mary, who was a very important figure in San Francisco. She was constantly getting arrested because she was baking cannabis-laced goodies for people in hospice.
2: So you grew up awfully fast. You grew up awfully fast.
3: She saw me and she was a fan and she gave me a pot brownie and I'm still high. It was so strong.
2: I believe you.
3: I mean, it was so strong. And so, you know, champions like that were around, around the AIDS, which was a pandemic, you know, and so it taught me how to be political in different ways where, you know, she was being in service to all of the men dying and trying to give them an appetite again, because that was something that was lost. You know, so it was important to live then and to see how people could be political and of service in their own way.
2: Yeah. Yes. Now, I've always believed that comedians are incredible observers before they're performers. Now, were you that kid that was quietly watching everyone else, or were you always the one trying to make the room laugh?
3: Oh, yeah. No, I was very introverted. I'm still very introverted. I am an observer, and I'm not particularly demonstrative unless when I'm in performance mode where that's required of me. But that to me is very much not natural to who I am. I'm a homebody. I prefer the company of cats and dogs to people. So I'm quiet. Yeah. But I love comedy. I like to do what I do. And so I like to watch and see what's going on. And then I have my performance thing. And so it's just different. Most comedians are like that.
2: I agree. I mean, I remember Lucille Ball when she was in performance mode on her show, and people expected that person to show up on talk shows, but she was very introverted in that way.
3: Yes.
2: She was not the same person. Now, you've spoken over the years about feeling like an outsider. Now, before comedy gave you a voice, what did it feel like being that young Margaret trying to figure out where she belonged?
3: I think, it was very tough, you know, but I had a voice very young. I started comedy when I was 14.
2: Yeah,
3: I can't believe that. So I had, you know, a platform to kind of do my thing super early, and early opportunities to do shows with AIDS fundraising. I did my first shows in drag bars, in gay bars. They were the first places to give me an opportunity, and they love a little girl. They love a little girl. It's perfect.
2: You so make us laugh.
3: Yeah, I was the belle of the ball. I was really celebrated very early on, which it gave me a lot of confidence, which I think helped me, of course. And I was doing television pretty early on, so I was very lucky.
2: Yeah, because most teenagers are trying desperately not to stand out, and you chose to stand alone under a spotlight in front of strangers.
3: Yes, and it was really a great decision. And I, you know, I kind of forfeited a lot of my childhood. I forfeited a lot of my young adulthood. I didn't go to college. I didn't have an education, but I sort of got one education in life, in a way. So that's good.
2: And not long after that early start at 14, I still am trying to wrap my head around that, you were opening for Jerry Seinfeld. That was an extraordinary leap for someone so young. Did it feel surreal at the time, or were you simply too busy trying to survive each performance to appreciate what had happened?
3: Well, both. You know, it was completely surreal, but also I was just trying to be counted as like an adult, you know, even though I really wasn't. And, you know, and I was really lucky because I was protected by a lot of people around me. I was really safe in that environment, which is really, I think, unusual.
2: That's
3: which is
2: incredible.
3: Good.
2: Yeah.
3: Yeah.
2: Margaret, you were still incredibly young when your career took off. One minute you're performing in comedy clubs, and before long you're on television, touring nationally, and suddenly millions of people think they know who Margaret Cho is. I'm curious, what happens to your sense of identity when fame arrives before you've really had the chance to finish becoming yourself?
3: Oh, you know, I never really had a sense of being famous, and I think because being a comedian, comedians are really the workhorses of the entertainment world, and so we're not celebrated in the same way as like an ingenue or movie star. Comedians always have to work for it. I mean, so I've never really felt the impact of fame, or I don't even know. Like nowadays, I don't even think about that as an a factor because it doesn't affect my life at all. I'm totally incognito everywhere I go, so it's never an issue.
2: Now, one of the things that I've taken away from our conversation is that every chapter of your life seems to have led naturally into the next one, which brings us to today. Your newest tour is called Cholagarchy. You've returned to political comedy at a moment when the country feels especially divided. Why did this feel like the right time for this conversation?
3: It's the only time. If we don't get our country back, we'll lose it forever. And I don't want to lose it forever. I love this country. I want to be an American. I'm very proud to be. I was born here. And I will not have crazy, homophobic, transphobic racists control the narrative of what this country is supposed to be. And so, you know, we've got to use all of our abilities, whatever they are, to wrench it back out of the claws of
2: a very small-minded man.
3: Yeah.
2: Yeah. Yes. And thank you for that activism. Now, you're also acting, continuing to tour, taking on new creative challenges, and audiences are seeing you in projects like Percy Jackson, The Olympians, which I love.
3: And yes,
2: after
3: I love
2: all, that show. I love it. After all these years, what still excites your curiosity, Margaret Cho?
3: Well, I love acting. I think it's so tremendous. My new movie, I Want Your Sex, which by the incredible auteur Greg Araki, gay cinema genius, incredible guy. His first movie in 12 years. It's so exciting. So that comes out later this month, and I'm so in love with the film, and I'm so excited to be in it. And you know, it's my second film with him. I was in Doom Generation 30 years ago, so it's great to work with him again. And so, you know, I love being able to slip into other people and other people's lives and other people's dreams. You know, this is his dream, and so I love being a part of it. Oh, I'm just a very spicy old lady. Like, I just
2: love... Spicy old lady?
3: Yeah, I love my cats. I love my dog. I love my plants. And I love doing comedy and being out there. And, you know, I was really excited to be able to participate in Heartland Pride this last weekend in Omaha. And I was in Kansas City Pride the month before. So I've had an amazing Pride season. Yeah, I'm just a spicy lady who has fun. Well, your voice is the most important. Your opinion is the most important. And really remind yourself that your life is yours and it's short and it goes by really fast. So own it. Take ownership of your life. Find out what you want to do. Find out who you are. It's worth it. It's the best journey. But the journey to you is the odyssey that we all need to take.

0: That was comedian Margaret Cho in conversation with Michael Taylor Gray. 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

Babylon's Rock from the CD called Off the Floor with Mattis and Jack. Hey, welcome everybody to this edition of Jake's Dinner. Now, last week on the show, even though it was pre-recorded, I might have made a mistake. The show was dated 2023, but in the show, it said that I am just returning from holidays. And I know that's not correct because today I'm just returning from holidays. I came back on Monday to get everything ready for today's show. We got a lot of great music and a lot of great requests coming up today on the show. Plus, today is a special day. We're going to have a 4 hours of Newfoundland Irish and Celtic music.

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0: Well, coming up next, well, we're going to go to the request line. You know, as soon as the show was over Father's Day, I just dropped everything and took off. Never even listened to a message. So some of the requests might be from Father's Day or just the show after.
2: Hi, Roland. Gerlin here, Lethbridge, Alberta. I wonder if you could play a song by Kevin Collins called Carl Anderson, I think is the name of it. I haven't heard that quite a while. All right, sure. Thank you very much. Have a good week. Bye.

0: Jay's Dinner will be back with more great Irish, Newfoundland, and Celtic music after these messages.
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0: Punkters from their brand new CD called 30 Years On with Rosin DeBow. You know, a lot of great music come out over the summer. Irish Descendants released their CD. It's called Our Tribute to Stan Rogers. Alan Ricketts released his first CD in 13 years. It is called Stand on the Shore. We got them coming up today on the show.
1: Oh, Roland, how are you doing, buddy? It's Brian here. Just like to hear some Bud Davidson's Penalty Sounds. Thank you, and have a great

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0: Dave Penny telling us all about the Capelin leftover. No, that wouldn't be quite the hum. Con O'Brien and Ronnie Power with the Fish Plant song. And Chris Ball started off that set with Catch Me If You Can. Hey, listen, we're getting close to the end of this hour. I want to get in another few requests before we go. So it's going to be tight, but we're going to try and do it.
1: Hello, this is Patty again. I'm calling this number two.

Irish descendants from the brand new CD called Our Tribute to Stan Rogers with the Make and Break Harbor. Alan Ricketts with his brand new CD called Stand on the Shore. Well, that's it for this hour. We're going to pause for station identification. We're going to be right back with you again in hour two.

writing in. I phoned this out for my sister. Now you're off on vacation, but she had a birthday. So I was wondering, could you prepare the birthday for me? Her birthday is on July 27th. I think that was a Monday. And greetings are going out from her brother of Patty. Her name is Teresa Manette. And greetings coming out from her brother, Christy Toast. And she lives on Shea Heights. Okay, so I'll be with you now. I love you. Bye-bye.

Kirk Blanchard sending out some birthday wishes. Well, Teresa, I hope you had a great birthday. For anybody else's birthday that I may have missed, I hope you had a great day.

Larry Hibbs from his LP called Between Two Trees with The Wind That Shakes the Corn. Hey, we still got a lot of requests. We're going to try and get some more of them done in this hour. But right now, we got something from Clay Butt and Wilson Jacobs.

0: 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Make a request by calling 709-701-2434.
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3: Yes, Roland, John Croft calling. I'd love to hear a couple of requests, please. The first one I'd like to hear would be A Berry Picking Time by Jason Martin. And the next one I'd like to hear would be Ronnie Rose and Newfoundland Isle. And the last one I would like to hear would be by the Dunn family. And of course, by the time we get this request on, I'd say they're probably going to be all gone. But it's down in the beach and the Cape one time. Thanks very much, Roland. You got a good shoulder every week, but John Crabb.
4: Come on, guys. Are we going or what?

0: Hi, it's Derek Allen Strong, and you're listening to my friend Roland Skinner on Jig's Dinner, Newfoundland's favorite kitchen party.
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2: Hello, Roland. This is Austin here again today. I wonder, Roland, if you can play these three requests for me. The first one is Take Me Home to Mayo by Harry Hibbs and the Irish Washerwoman and the Fisherman's Favorite. Thanks, Roland. Have a good week.

Tony Sexton with a song called The Sailor. Joe Tucker and Billy Dinn before that with Music of the Island. And Dennis Sullivan started off that little set with Close By to Heaven. Hey, listen, if you find something that you and your missus want to get up on the floor and have a nice little dance, dance like nobody's watching you. Enjoy yourself. We're at the end of this hour. We're going to move on to hour three.

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The first one is called the Mobile Goat, Joe Morrissey. And the second one by Joe Morrissey is called Thank God We're Surrounded by Water. Thank you all.

White Horse from the LP called A Ship That Never Returned with the White Horse Jig. Before that, a double shot of Joan Morrissey by request with Thank God We're Surrounded by Water and the Mobile Go. Kyle Griffin started off hour three with the Graveyard Run, formerly known as the Rat Hole Singles. Hey, welcome back to this hour. We're going to finish off a few more requests in this hour, but we still got a lot of great music coming your way, like Drops of Green.

Eddie. I was wondering, how could I send you a happy anniversary for you and Linda? Because I remember this because my sister's birthday is on August the 24th, too. So I'm just phoning and wishing you a happy anniversary, and you can play whatever song you want. So pick a good one, anyway. I'll be listening. Okay, God love you. Thank you very much. Bye-bye.

0: us or Alan would look at us. Well, thank you very much, Patty. You do have a great memory. Yes, on the 24th of August, next Monday, we'll be celebrating our 41st wedding anniversary.
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2: Hello, Roland. This is Aston here. Roland, I have 3 requests here. I wonder if you can play them. My Blue Eyes and the Flowers of Edinburgh. And Sally's Jig and the Cock of the North. Thanks, Roland. Have a good week.

0: Coming up, we got an email request. It is from Melvin Martin. He wants to hear Joey Smallwood Like You Would.
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0: Out St. Peter said, you know you can't come in. 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
0: 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I'm skipper now, you see. Now I'll give you the keys, St. Peter, if you'll set all Ireland free. Now when I awoke, my head was jammed between the bed and wall. My feet were tangled in the quilts, cause those lobsters don't fall.
2: Thank you,
3: boy.
4: Thank you,
3: boy.
4: That's it,
3: see,
4: right? Yes.
3: It's
4: time you
3: open
4: your
3: door.
4: Yeah! Hi,
3: guys, it's you.
4: Hello, this is Paddy. I phoned this song now for my nephew, Hayden Tomlin. His birthday, this is for his birthday. His birthday is on August the 22nd, Saturday. He's from Torbay. He'll be 8 years old, and greetings going out from his great Uncle Paddy. I'd like to hear the unicorn song for him, please. Okay, God love you. Bye-bye.

the rocks and they cried, and the waters came down and sort of floated them away. And that's why you never seen a unicorn to this very day.

21st, Wednesday in August. Go down to Kitty Vitty Lake about 8 o'clock in the morning. It's regatta day. You see five little boats lying across the top of the pond, and all you hear is, "Are you ready, number one? Are you ready, number two? Are you ready, number three? Are you ready, number four? Are you ready, number five?" Silence coming along. It's the only place where you'll see an old man get up with a shotgun in front of 40,000 people and nobody gets nervous.

three songs all about to regather. Shani Gnoc with Up the Pond, Shanti with The Time of 9-12-04, and Mark Hiscock with Grandfather's Dream, The Rowing Bolens. Now we're going to pause and be right back with you once again for Hour 4. Now not everybody's going to get Hour 4. 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You can also tune in to www.chmr.ca. Well, that's it for this hour. We're going to pause and be right back with you.

Welcome, everybody, to Hour 4. Now, we still got a few requests left over. We're going to get to them. But we do have a lot of great music in this hour. So I hope you refill your refreshments, because off we go.

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1: Hello, Teddy Kid. I'm phoning the sound of Jimmy Cole, you know? How about Uncle Harry's Jig by the Pink Boys? I think that's it, but... Okay, God love you all. Bye-bye now.

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Judy Braswell from her CD called My True Love would sing the Tennessee Waltz one more time. I know someone's waiting to hear that. Hey, listen, we still got a lot of great music yet to come. Don't give up on us yet. We got something from the Dubliners, the Sons of Erin, Sullivan's Gypsy, and the Sons O' Miners. That's all coming up next.

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0: Now the other sailor stood and he laughed, ha-ha. 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

and Ernie with Now I'm 64. Hey, listen, I hope you enjoyed today's edition of Jig's Dinner. Hey, drop me a line. Let me know what you thought of today's show. It is jigsdinner709@gmail.com. Take care. God bless. Have yourself a great week. I'll be back again next time.

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3: Well, it's been a big week for sports. You know, there was that Superb Owl game where the teams pushed footballs back and forth in each other, and then there were the Olympics. Oh, those Olympics where the people were going down so fast, and they were so graceful and so hard-hitting, and so... Yeah, I don't really watch sports. I don't keep up with it. I watch it for the fashion and the halftime show. Well, if you love sports, you certainly got your fill of them this week. But we love Celtic music, and that's what we've got a show full of today. Here's the Africa Sound System and Anatomic.

I do see the winners of these Olympic sports on the podium during the news, and I always feel really good for the people who came in third. Because if you came in first, that's fantastic. But if you came in second, you nearly came in first. But if you came in third, you nearly came in fourth. You're probably much happier. You're listening to Kelton A Twist, and I'm Patricia Fraser.

0: from Ireland. That was the Lead Farmers with Row by Row. And of course, we also heard from Glenn Graham and Amy Graham with Tempest Gales. That is from their album, Step Outside. Now, also from Ireland comes Tao and the Drones of Praise. They are led by Sean Mulrooney, and this is The Sixth Son.
1: It is safe to enter the storm.

Johansson and Joanna Juhola. They are from Sweden and Finland. The album is called The Power of Polska, and that was Childhood Hero. You're listening to Kilt in a Twist, where we love our childhood heroes, and they all seem to be Celtic. I'm Patricia Fraser.

0: Celtic, blended with the very latest electronics, dub, jazz, rock, even the classics.
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0: Kilt, in a twist. 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

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Apparently, he loves that band, but he also loves the record by The Clash, London Calling.

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2: Our Cosmic Celtic Play for today is Be Gone, Begin, from Katrin Finch. But first, a thought to ponder by Lewis Carroll. Begin at the beginning and go on till you come to the end. Then stop.

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0: his album Lullabies and Battle Cries. That was Pat Chesel and Galway Girl. We also heard from the McDades and Peggy O. That's the brand new single from that Edmonton family band. Edmonton, Alberta, that is, not Edmonton, Scotland. Thanks so much for joining us today on Kilt in a Twist. We are produced and recorded through the facilities of Calcopirate Communications. Our producer is Cal Coat. Now be sure and listen to his show, World Beat Canada Radio. You'll find music from all over the world that you won't find anywhere else. And do check out our social media. And remember to subscribe to the show wherever you pick up the podcast. We're going out today with Adriana Ciccone and Ellen Gibling and The Golden Goose. Till next time, I'm Patricia Fraser.
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3: Got some great new music to share this week as we reach a real summer hot spot on the East Coast. I'm your host, Cameron McCachran. Let's get you up to speed with a look back on the top three songs from last week.
4: Number three.

Joel Plaskett and his emergency have held the top spot for the last 3 weeks, trying to make it a clean month at number one as we get started with our number 10 song this week, PEI's Noah Malcolm. This is God Man on the East Coast Countdown.

Steel Cut Oats, Tums, number 9 on the countdown. I'm Cam. Time for this week's producer's pick, a song that I think has the stuff to make our chart. This week, we've got a brand new one from PEI's Kinley Dowling, who also has a new EP due out later this month. That's called Reflecting Light. She's been working with Jake Charon of the East Pointers of late, and her new single is called The Director. Here's Kinley with the producer's pick this week on the East Coast Countdown.

0: 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We've got a number of Music Nova Scotia Award nominees lined up for you as we roll along. And I'll tell you which group from our top 10 has a fundraiser show coming up in their New Brunswick hometown. All that and more after this.
1: 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We'll be right back. 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Number 8.

Renier, number 8 this week. That's Limo featuring Young Stack on the East Coast Countdown. I'm your host, Cameron McCachern, and Young Stack finds himself with a pair of nominations heading into this year's Nova Scotia Music Week in Truro, up for Music Video and Songwriter of the Year. And we're going to get to another two-time nominee now, Pinio and Loeb. They'll be competing in the DJ and Electronic Artist of the Year categories in November, and they're at number 7 this week. Spin featuring Jordan on the Countdown.

Ineo and Loeb with Jordan at 7 this week. I'm Cam. Next up, we have the Hello Crows. And next month, they'll be holding a fundraiser, their third annual, happening at the Fredericton Playhouse on September 30th, 2 weeks after they take the stage at the Harvest Music Festival. This is a special fundraising performance dedicated to supporting Indigenous youth and music initiatives. The funds will help support youth programming, music education, and accessible opportunities for young people to explore and develop their creative talents. You can visit thehellocrows.com for more details on that fundraiser show. Pull Me Away is number 6 this week, the Hello Crows on the East Coast Countdown.

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Soul Filter at number 5 this week. That's Letters to Myself on the East Coast Countdown. I'm your host, Cameron McCachran. EC Spotlight on the way momentarily, and we are swinging it over to New Brunswick this week. 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
1: It's been a couple years since we featured new music from New Brunswick singer-songwriter Mike Byrne, the former frontman of Kickin' Crotch and District Avenue, hailing from the Tobique First Nation, has a new single, another heavy songwriting effort called The Belt, that seeks to understand the effects of war on a father from the point of view of the child. It is the first single from Mike's new album, which you can keep a lookout for later this year. Here's Mike Byrne in the EC Spotlight this week, The Belt, on the East Coast Countdown.

0: Mike Byrne, The Belt, in the EC Spotlight this week on the East Coast Countdown. Another personal tale from the Tobique singer-songwriter and the first single from a new album that should be available sometime this fall. Check out MikeByrne.net to keep up with the new music as well as tour dates.
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1: Number 3.

Macho Coin, Disbelief is number 3 this week on the East Coast Countdown. I'm your host, Cameron McCachern. It's been a busy few weeks for Rich, who picked up 3 nominations from Music Nova Scotia when those award noms were announced a few weeks back. He also just recently tied the knot to a fellow Halifax musician in Leanne Hoffman. Congratulations to the happy couple, and yes, the famed parachute did make an appearance on the dance floor. One of the classic bits from any Rich O'Coin live performance for many, many years that was retired some time ago, but resurfacing for one more important job. Congrats again. Winter Sleep, number 2 this week with Abyss on the countdown. I know that.

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0: 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Song of the Summer territory, one might say. 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
1: Welcome to Open Door. I am Katarina Gavrilyuk. Coming up on today's show, three stories about people building space to be seen. St. John's Pride wrapped its 12-day festival on July 19th with thousands walking from City Hall to Bannerman Park, the largest parade the festival has drawn. Inside the same festival on July 11th, the city held its first ever ballroom night, putting new BIPOC performances on the floor for the first time. And at City Hall, an exhibition called Build Your Bridge closed on August the 3rd, showing 6 months of work by newcomer women picking up a camera, a paintbrush, or a needle and thread for the first time. Three ways people found room to show who they are. Stay with us.
2: Open Door is a weekly news magazine bringing together CHMR-FM's coverage of newcomer, immigrant, refugee, and international student issues in this province. 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CHMR aspires to help tackle that gap through on-the-spot reporting, mini-documentaries, investigative reporting, interviews, and other deep dives into the people, communities, and issues that are often overlooked in mainstream coverage. For the most up-to-date stories in this series, check out the Open Door page at chmr.ca.
1: St. John's Pride wrapped up its 12-day festival on Sunday, July 19th, with thousands of people walking from City Hall to Bannerman Park for annual parade. This year's festival included 48 events, all built around one theme. This party is a protest. Leading the parade as Grand Marshal was Overdose Awareness and Response St. John's, a harm reduction group made up of nurses, advocates, and people with lived experience of the overdose crisis in Newfoundland and Labrador. Organizer Hope Jameson Hoder have been part of St. John's Pride long enough to watch it change shape year after year, and this year, they say, they put a couple of events that had never happened before.
3: The festival has doubled in size. So from 23 to 24, it doubled. From 24 to 25, it doubled again. And then this year, we have a 75% increase in the number of events. Attendance has continued to increase year over year. We see this year, we have the most groups registered to walk in the parade ever in history. This year, we had a couple of history-making events during the festival, too. We had our first ballroom event in St. John's, where we brought in BIPOC performers from the mainland to show ballroom to local BIPOC performers, which was amazing. We had our first dyke march this year that's ever happened in St. John's.
1: That growth got a boost from the province 2 days before the parade. On July 17th, the Newfoundland and Labrador government announced a $70,000 investment in St. John's Pride to expand programming and outreach for 2 LGBTQIA+ communities across the province, including a new rural pride social event planned in partnership with Gander Pride. For Jameson Hoder, all of that growth comes back to one idea.
3: I think we want to, you know, be visible. The theme of this year's festival is this party is a protest, and Pride exists for three reasons. To protect our community by having strength in numbers, to protest for the rights that we don't yet have, and to party, to celebrate what we have done, to celebrate the connections that we have with each other and the queer joy that sustains the rest of the work that we have to do. So that's why we're here today.
1: Not every province in the country has taken the same approach this year, though. In Alberta, this past fall, the government used something called the notwithstanding clause, a rare constitutional tool that lets a province override certain court ruling to keep in place a law-banned gender-affirming care for trans youth. The province says the law protects children from making irreversible medical decisions before they're old enough to be adults. A court had already ruled the ban would cause serious harm to gender diverse youth. The government moved forward with the law regardless of that ruling.
3: It's an interesting time to be in queer organizing because we're seeing a time when things feel like they're sort of going backwards, right? In the country, we see, you know, anti-trans bills being introduced in other provinces. We see sort of rights being taken away from members of our community. And while that's not actively happening here, the discourse is certainly shifting. You see comments on social media posts about drag shows and things like this. And so we really want to push back against that and make it clear that, like, we're here, we're not going anywhere, and we are a part of this community. We deserve space.
1: What keeps people coming back, Jamison Hodder say, is less about politics and more about what happens when someone actually walks through the gate.
3: What's really important to recognize is this is a really welcoming space, and I'm consistently just, like, really heartened by how much this community welcomes people. I think sometimes folks are maybe not out about their identity or don't feel like they're queer enough to come into these places, and I would say, yeah, you are. You can come exactly as you are and find a space for yourself within this community.
1: Making that welcome real takes more than organizers behind a microphone. Laura Belmba was one of many volunteers working the parade route this year, doing backstage work that keeps a march of that size actually moving.
4: I'm volunteering because Pride is an important celebration, and the parade specifically requires a lot of manpower and human energy to be able to make sure it's successful, and I want people to show up for community. My expectations are that people are going to have a good time. They're going to see how large the queer community here is in St. John's, the diversity that exists within the queer community. People are going to have fun. There are going to be children and families that just show that when people have an idea of what queerness looks like, it can be everyone and anyone.
1: Costume was the other day people show up for the day. Nicole Maddox spent 7 months building an outfit for the parade, made almost entire by hand, and needing a full 2 hours just to put on before she could even leave the house.
5: Yeah, I made everything except for the boots. This took several months. Most of it I got here, basically discounted curtain fabric, discounted faux silk. I did order the little eyeballs. I got those off Amazon. Other than that, the teeth are foam clay, and everything else is just kind of fabric and that from Fabricville. I'm walking with Sci-Fi on the Rock, so just here to represent Pride, here to represent the convention, dress up, have fun.
1: For everyone nervous about their first time walking, Maddox had a simple message.
5: Don't be afraid. Like, this is a very accepting community. Like, if you don't want to march, you can always come down and watch from the side. There's always a celebration in the park if you just want to go and hang out in the park afterwards. I mean, there's a spot for everybody.
1: Jamison Hodder had been coming to Pride long enough to remember when the parade was a handful of people walking down the sidewalk on Water Street. Now, with the road closed and thousands tuning out, they are already thinking about where it goes from here.
3: I want to see it continue to get bigger. I mean, I'm old enough to remember when the Pride Parade in St. John's was a handful of people walking down the sidewalk on Water Street. So it's amazing to see, you know, we've got the road closed, we've got thousands of people. I want to see that continue and grow over time. And who knows? Who knows how many people we'll have in 5 years, but I hope it's even more than today.
1: For Jamison Hodder and for the volunteers and community members who make it happen every year, the goal now is simple. Keep it going, keep it growing. On July 11th, 2026, St. John's Pride hosted the city's first ballroom function at the Breezeway, with doors opened at 8 that night. St. John's Pride brought in the Kiki House of Constantine to lead the event, an event called Legends, Statements, and Stars, built on the format of a Kiki Ball, a queer party with performances, categories, and a runway walk, open to anyone 19 and up. St. John's Pride board member Laura Belmba, who is one of the organizers, laid out how the lineup was built.
4: Is a wonderful event. It's based on the idea of a Kiki Ball, which is a queer kind of party with performances and categories and all of that, and like a runway walk that people would see. So we will have local performers going first in terms of like people who are in the what am I calling it, in the burlesque scene and in the drag scene who are going to be performing, they'll all be BIPOC.
1: The people on that floor were not all experts. A lot of them had learned that same day in a free workshop that ran 6 hours. Local performers opened the night. Then it was the newcomers' turn.
4: And then those who were trained in the earlier session would get their chance to do their first performance. And then the instructors who trained them will do the performance as well to show what it looks like when you get really good at ballroom.
1: Later in the night, the floor opened to anyone in the room, with a few categories open to attendees who wanted to walk. The evening closed with an open dance floor.
4: It's a chance. The audience then gets an option for audience participation at the end of the night before we open up the dance floor. And so if people have ever been curious about performing in ballroom and all that, they will get the chance to. I think we have 2 categories which are open for audience participation.
1: Leading that first performance session was Godfather Noble Constantine, who had already helped build a ballroom scene once before in Ottawa.
6: This is a very exciting journey and experience for me, coming all the way from Toronto, originally being in Ottawa, then moving to Toronto, and now being in St. John's in terms of ballroom. Ottawa was a very similar experience in terms of ballroom not necessarily existing, and doing that work alongside some of the folks like Fiji, Fiji 007, now Tony Pink Lady. So we pretty much came together and pretty much did a very similar thing in Ottawa. And so now being in St. John's and kind of seeing ballroom, having an introduction here and growing here, it's something that's exciting and also surreal.
1: Noble Constantine's Ottawa comparison holds up. The city's scene tracks back to the Cap City Kiki Ballroom Alliance, which launched in 2020, and it was kept growing since. A newer group called Touche Grasse started there in the fall of 2024 and went from practicing in parks to booking space at the National Arts Center within months. Watching people take the floor for the first time here is what stood out most to him.
6: Seeing folks experiencing ballroom for the first time and killing it, seeing that confidence in the room, seeing folks discover their alter egos and their ballroom names and loving it, it's just, yeah, it's exciting.
1: Ahead of the ball, Noble Constantine wasn't worried about how the first-time performers would do and was more interested in how the city would respond.
6: I'm not nervous, but I'm excited. I'm really excited to see them come out tonight and display what they've learned in just a short space of time that they've had. I've been impressed with what they've been able to put out within the short space of time that they've been exposed to ballroom and exposed to us. So for me, I'm excited to see St. John's reaction and response to the community, and more so excited to see what comes after tonight in terms of ballroom here in St. John's.
1: Michelle was in that crowd that night too. Back in St. John's after 10 years away and taking in a Pride Festival for the first time.
7: I'm really looking forward to this. I haven't, this is my first year really getting into Pride events, and I've been away from St. John's for 10 years, so coming back and right at a time when Pride is huge and seeing so many people coming out.
1: That kind of absence is common here. According to a Fraser Institute study published this June called Interprovincial Migration in Canada, 1995 to 2024, Newfoundland and Labrador has lost more of its young people to other provinces than anywhere else in the country. Over that 30-year period, 40,480 more people aged 18 to 24 left the province and moved in, a number equal to almost 93% of how many young people currently live there. This year's Pride Festival ran nearly 50 events over 12 days, ending with a parade on July 19th. The city itself felt different throughout, Michelle says.
7: I love going out around the city and seeing everybody like hyped up for Pride. It's really fun. So I'm really excited to be seeing what's going to come tonight. Like, we were talking about how amazing it is to see the people here in drag and how much work it goes into, like, and the confidence.
1: On stage, dancer Jada Gravis performed that night, part of a lineup built specially to showcase BIPOC talent. Indigenous people make up about 9% of Newfoundland and Labrador's population, according to 2021 census figured from the province's statistics agency.
8: I had so much adrenaline, but it was amazing to just get back on the stage and perform. I would like great to think that it brings people happiness of some sort, of course, and being an Indigenous person, I really appreciate the stage that I can perform on.
1: Godfather Noble Constantine says this can't stop after one night.
6: Well, how it changes after that is persons continue to come together and creating spaces, and as Jivanji will probably say, sesh, you know? We will sesh together, actually come together, practice, speak to the people we need to speak to, continue to work with St. John's Pride in terms of making this a journey that's not just for the festival period, but it's for the community moving forward. So that is what I hope will happen in terms of St. John's Pride seeing this as a actual cultural transformation within the queer community, and so investing in ballroom beyond just the festival. That's kind of like what I see happening after.
1: Noble Constantine's closing, though, wasn't really for the room that night. It was for whoever might be listening whenever they hear it.
6: The one message that I'm going to leave is for whoever is probably listening or reading this, is that if you're an artist, if you're queer, if you're BIPOC, that there is a space for you within the queer community, and ballroom could be that space. So if you hear ballroom happening in a place near you, show up.
1: For a place with no ballroom scene of its own before July 11th, the night at the Breezeway was a start, not a finish. For a newcomer, settling in a new country, explaining your own story in a language you are still learning can be one of the hardest parts of the move. An exhibition at City Hall in St. John's tried a different way in. August the 3rd was the last day of Build Your Bridge, Expression Identity Through Art, the result of a six-month program that gave newcomer women in Newfoundland and Labrador their first experience with photography, painting, pottery, and embroidery. It is run by the Community Center Alliance and brought together participants from four community centers in St. John's: Buckmaster's Circle, Rabbit Town, Fraud Avenue, and Virginia Park, with funding from the Provincial Department of Tourism, Culture, Art and Recreation and the Settlement Program. Aisha Algayar, Settlement Integration Coordinator at the Community Center Alliance, designs the program. She explains the thinking behind the name this way.
9: Our thoughts from the beginning, not to fill the gap, maybe to explore what is the behind the gap. Our purpose, let women, immigrant women, to see and know about their journey. Immigration is not easy journey. Sometimes we can't figure what is immigration mean. It's not just you move from country to country. It's like move for your memories, your feeling, your stories.
1: Algayar worked as a journalist before coming to Newfoundland and Labrador, then studied folklore at Memorial University to understand the immigration journey better. She points to a woman she met during that time as an example of the kind of work she wanted to bring into her job at the Community Center Alliance.
9: I used my experience as a goal, because when I immigrated here, I was very experienced in my career as a journalist, and I have a lot of issues to do. So I make little switch when I went to study folklore, master of folklore at Memorial, because I want to understand about the immigration journey. And I met a beautiful lady from Ethiopia. She designed one room as a coffee room, and I found here she bought all items from her country, and I found that how that support here and her family in their journey here. And I want to do that as the same and apply in my work. It's like I bring something from academy to real life to see how that's work with a migrant woman.
1: Staying connected to where you came from while building a life somewhere new is what Algayar means by a bridge.
9: You can't make balance in new land without make big connection or strong connection with your roots. you need this bridge to make connection with your roots, to be brought from you are where. That will help you when you build your new life and make balance in here. So every woman come and brought from her culture and settle here in St. John's and build her life here St. John's through this British. So that's in simple way, this initiative and this exhibition to build British from your roots and where you live now.
1: Olga Yar says the classes in particular drew a response organizers had not expected, one that went beyond the 6 months of the course.
9: They start to build relation with this material, like clay, like colors or camera. It's something far away or behind what you think. It's not for entertainment. It's not for you fail your spare time. It's something strong that make participate and the newcomer woman to ask Fatina, our artist, about from where we can bring clay, from where we can bring this color, because they want to continue. They found something strong, connects them with this material. They love that, but I think they will find more their personality. They will continue what I love. They will continue. Currently participate, they will continue. Some of them maybe think to work small business related for art, it's like photography, especially for women activity in their culture when it's not allowed for men to attend, so they can take photo for wedding or maybe make pottery and go to buy in farmers market and embroidery.
1: Olga Yar has a lot of good memories during the program and exhibition, but one of them when a participant child saw her mother's work.
9: I think when I see in their eyes, it's more, especially when bring their families, their kids, and see what mom can do. I remember one of client, her kids say, really, you do that?
1: Fatanera hurried to the pottery and painting sessions. She moved to Canada a year and a half ago and had 15 years of teaching experience in Iran before that. But she had never worked with immigrants or refugees before. She taught techniques, but says her real goal was to give the women freedom, not pressure them to make art.
10: My goal was to create an environment for them. As a newcomer, I could feel them. And I could see how they have fears and how they didn't have opportunities before. I was just one to open the door. Don't give them pressure. Work with them as a friend and teach them as a friend. You know, it was very important to give them feel free and have a freedom in our courses and have a freedom to make art. I love them, you know, from the first feel I can connect with them and I can be a friend with them.
1: Most of women had no background in art before the course.
10: I was proud, you know, because we helped them to they feel seen and help them to give confidence. You know, many of them didn't think if they can paint or make pottery, but now they have that confidence.
1: Rahari sees the program fitting into a larger goal in Canada, helping newcomers move beyond their own communities.
10: The goal of the Canada is the multiculturalism. It's very important to blend people. These programs, mostly for refugees, give the opportunity to feel they can go to a larger community and seen by another communities. You know, it's very important.
1: Fatima Alashbahi was not supposed to be a participant. Olga Yar first asked her to come on as a translator without saying what the course was. Alashbahi only found out it was photography once she got there and saw the instructor and asked to join as a participant too. Alashbahi moved to Canada from Jordan 4.5 years ago and is now studying computer science at Memorial University. She took both the photography and embroidery courses.
11: It was a really fun experience and I really didn't know that I am capable of the work that is showing here at the St. John City Hall. I did also the embroidery course, and it was also my first time using embroidery. And I was like thinking, I would never be able to do something like that. It was an amazing experience, honestly, and I didn't realize it will be like this beautiful.
1: One of the photography field trips took the group to Kwidi Widi Lake during a snowstorm.
11: There was one time, because like our photography course was in the winter, and this year the winter was like really bad, and Michael tried to let us experience how to take pictures outside instead of like doing it in class. And that time we went to Kwidi Widi Lake, and that day was like there's a snowstorm warning, and we have to go there. And it was like around 6 a.m. Most of us were super excited, and I saw a lot of people coming, and I've never like realized how excited they are. We went there and we stayed there maybe for 2 hours taking pictures. We saw the seal for the first time. We took a picture of it, and we were like almost freezing, but we were super excited and happy how pictures came out.
1: Pictures from that morning are shown at the exhibition as well, Alasbahi says. Seeing her own work on the wall at City Hall was its own kind of moment.
11: Honestly, I was like so proud of myself, and I felt like I would be like, I didn't thought like I would be able to do something like that. And now I'm thinking like I would be able to do more. Maybe I would start like with the photography, I would start a business taking pictures and letting people see the world through my lens.
1: Some of her own pride, she adds, came from their role as translator, helping participants who did not speak English communicate with the instructors.
11: I was super proud of myself when I was helping people that they can't speak English communicate with the instructors. Like it was a part of me that I was like, I really love helping people, and seeing that in front of my eyes and seeing people understand someone who would like, they can't speak their language, I was like super happy.
1: Commitments outside the classroom did not keep participants away, Alasbahi recalls.
11: Some of the women were like, they're having kids. One of the participants, she was pregnant, and all of them like came, and they were like super excited to just share like what they learned and try to use the camera. So yeah, I was like really amazed and impressed how strong they are.
1: Alasbahi has a message for newcomers who have not tried a program like this one.
11: Wherever you are, just remember that there is some community centers that they would provide everything for you, and never be afraid, be more confident, just push yourself and try to learn new things.
1: This is the second version of the exhibition. The first ran in June at the Art and Culture Center. Al-Ghayar says the response from the wider community, not just participants and their families, has convinced organizers to keep the program running. They are also looking at ways to help participants turn their new skills into small businesses.
9: In the beginning, I was worried because I think most of Newfoundlanders is very kind and nice and their comments. But my role as a journalist before, I go forward to ask them in deep to be sure this is not compliment. I think, yeah, everyone liked this work and asked me to continue to do that. And I think, yes, that's the feedback. They will encourage us to continue.
1: Al-Ghayar hopes the Community Center Alliance will run the program again with a new group of women. For several of the participants from this round, the exhibition at City Hall is not where the work stops. Some are already looking at whether the skills they picked up this year behind a camera, at a pottery wheel, with a needle and thread, could become something they keep going on their own. That's our show for today. In the end, whether it's a parade, a dance floor, or a gallery wall, the message is the same. Being seen matters. For the Local Journalism Initiative and CHMR 93.5 FM in St. John's, I'm Katerina Gavrilyuk. 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Till the next time.

0: Homelessness is a lot like musical chairs. Except not with chairs.
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0: But if we act right now with urgency, we can fix it.
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0: Hi, we're the band Hot Panda from Edmonton, and when we're... But actually, Heath, isn't your family from Newfoundland?
1: Yeah, you know what? They are. Hey, Nan.
0: Is that all you're going to say is, hey, Nan, it's your grandma, man. Say you love her.
1: I love you.
0: Yeah, that's right. That's better. And you know what? 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
1: Well, hello there and welcome. Welcome to an hour of jazz and jazzy tunes to put a smile on your face and a swing in your step and maybe just take your mind off all the mountains and mountains of snow that we've had to scale as of late. I'm Marcia Porter and you're joining me for Jazz Pizzazz, and I'm here in the studios at CHMR Radio on the campus of Memorial University, which has a lot of snow. No, we've had a lot of snow lately, so that was my excuse for not getting in and recording a show. Also, I had a cold, which I'm now getting over, so I'm a little bit late, and I'm happy to be here, though. I'm happy to get back on track and bring you a brand new show with some great old tunes and some great new tunes as well. And we're kind of like, when I'm recording to you, or as I'm recording this, I'm coming to you, I think this would be the very end. And the very last day of Black History Month. So even though you're going to hear the show when Black History Month is over, there's some great tunes that you're going to enjoy. You're also going to hear some Juno nominations. You're going to hear some great new stuff as well. So without further ado, we're going to get started with something classic and amazing from Nellie Lucher. Nellie Lucher was playing the piano behind Ma Rainey, boy, when she was just 14 years old, and that would have been back in the 1940s, I think. And this one is called A Fine Brown Frame, comes from 1947. She has a great swing style piano too, and it works well with her voice. So here we go with Nellie.
2: Oh, he's got a fine brown frame. I wonder what could be

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Wasn't that great? Whoa, Nelly. That was fantastic from Nelly Lucher. That may be one of my favorites that I've heard from Nelly Lucher. She's got some good ones, too. And next up, we're going to also hear something really old and great coming from George Lewis and the George Lewis Ragtime Jazz Band of New Orleans. This is, just such great stuff from a New Orleans clarinetist who played with so many groups back in the day, back a very long time ago. He played with King Ory. I think I've played some King Ory for you before. This one, though, comes from a concert, I think, that he did at the Preservation Hall, which is iconic in New Orleans, and it's called the Burgundy Street Blues. Comes from 1953, I think this recording does, and again, he's a fantastic clarinetist. So here we go with George.

Wow, that was great from George. I have to say, I played clarinet in my school band, and I did not sound like that. So what a gift he had. So great, and I think he went on to influence many a clarinetist and many musician in New Orleans. So that was fantastic. So next up, we've got something from, well, I'm going to play a couple of Juno nominees now. And the first one comes from Aretha Tillotson. She's from Edmonton. She's a young bassist, composer, and bandleader from Edmonton. And she's nominated for a Juno Award in Instrumental Jazz. And this piece comes from her album from 2025 called it's actually from Kind of Out West. And the name of the song, the tune, is Kind of Out West. And what's really cool about this piece is, I mean, she's sounding great, but she's joined by some fantastic musicians on this album, musicians including Ingrid and Christine Jensen. They joined her, I think, or she joined them on a previous piece of music. Sorry as I stumble through my words here. And this is Aretha's sophomore recording, so she's doing pretty well. So here we go with the young bassist and composer from Edmonton, Alberta.

0: kitty. 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
1: Outside? What are you, crazy? It's a dog-eat-cat world out there. Please, not outside. I could get hit by a car. Pick up some disease. Get chased by the neighbor. Be rained and snowed on. It's a jungle out there. I'm staying inside where I'll be happy, healthy, and live three times longer than an outdoor cat.
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4: Okay, so excuse me while I stumble my way through my words as my voice is not quite what it usually is, but we just had some instrumental jazz. We're now going to go to a Juno nominee who's nominated for her vocal jazz, and it's really great, from a young woman, Laura Anglade. She's based in Brooklyn, but she spent quite a few years in Canada. She was born in France, and some interesting traveling she's done over the years in her young life. So I've heard Laura described as an old soul, and that her latest album is sort of breathing some vitality into the old standards. So, and I think she's just going with some of her favorite jazz standards. So see what you think. See if you agree that that she's breathing new life into some of these old tunes. Here we go with Laura.

very nice from Laura. She's got a great voice, doesn't she? And the scatting, well, that's high quality scatting. It's really, really good. Really great from Laura Anglade. And by the way, I think the Juno Awards are at the end of March. So coming up, no, I can't believe that. We're going to be into March. Yay! I think there are lots of people here who would like to see the back end of winter, only because it has been so wild. It's been very wild here with so much bluster. We've had a lot of bluster this winter. So next up, we're going to do something new. We're going to a new piece, or fairly new. And it comes from a bunch of guys from Denmark, Danish guys, six of them. Six Danish guys, they go by Sunborn. And they're joined by a DJ producer from Italy named Clap Clap, or who goes by Clap Clap. I'm not sure if that's his real name. Maybe not. But anyways, this is from a terrific album that came out in late 2025. And it's called Earth is Begging. I mean, so much great stuff. Such an interesting collaboration. And this one is called Acarajé de Salmo. Now, I'm probably not pronouncing that right, but that's what it's called, Acarajé de Salmo. And I love it. I love so many pieces from this album. If you're looking for something really fun, then I would go there. Now, in fact, I'm just going to tell you a little about them. I think they used to be called Cootie Mangoes, and they changed their name after a decade together. They're a bunch of horn players. They bring together groovy beats and jazzy horns. They blend jazz and global music, and this is really evident in this piece because there's collaboration here with Brazilian, Nigerian, and UK musicians. It's really fun. I think that's the idea, is that they want us to have fun. So here we go with Sunborn.

Yes, I hope you were dancing to that. Or you know, wiggling around in your chair. Or, yeah, doing the dishes while you were, you know, kicking up your feet a bit. That was so good. That's Sunborn and Clap Clap. And I love that. So there's so many great pieces on this album. I would so recommend it. And I'll bring you something else.